0: The Source of Life by the Dutch composer Rosie Wertheim. Her music played there by pianist Nauko Christkato. I'm on APM's Symphony Cast. Susanna Mielke leads the Danish National Symphony Orchestra in not one, but two symphonies by her fellow Finn, Jean Sibelius, the lesser-known sixth and the dramatic final seventh. And violinist Isabel Faust joins the orchestra for the devilishly difficult Concerto in A Minor by Antonín Dvořák. I'm Steve Seal. That's next time on APM's Symphony Cast.
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0: Franz Schubert completed his Symphony No. 3 just a few months after his 18th birthday. And like the other early symphonies of his, which is to say the six written before his unfinished symphony, the eighth, it wasn't published during Schubert's lifetime. Chamber Orchestra of Europe, conducted here by Claudio Abbado, and the Symphony No. 3 by Schubert.

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0: John Duncan was a composer who got his education at Temple University, studied further at NYU. He was an arranger for jazz groups in Philadelphia. And he wrote many compositions, although few were published, but many were performed on university campuses throughout the South. This is his clarinet quintet. We'll hear it played by clarinetist Marcus Ely with the Lyris Quartet.

0: Clarinet Quintet by John Duncan. Marcus Ely played the clarinet with the Lyris Quartet. 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
1: 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The Bach, Beethoven, and Brunch concert series takes a break this week for the 4th of July weekend. So, no concert this Sunday, July 5th. The series returns on Sunday, July 12th, 10:30 a.m. at Mellon Park with a concert featuring members of the Three Rivers Young People's Orchestra. See you then. 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
2: In person, my brother was a good deal like his music, vibrant, dynamic, and honest, and, if I may, charming. He was full of life and lived a full day. Although most of it was devoted to the piano and his music, it was a continual source of amazement to me that he found time to engage in so many other activities. He was a fine painter, a good golfer, a discerning and courageous art collector, an excellent photographer, a wonderful dancer, whether at a ballroom or taking a moment out of a show rehearsal to break into a tap dance. And socially, he was one of the most sought-after young men in New York, or whatever city he happened to be in. George moved fast, lived fast, studied hard, and learned fast.
3: Hi there, and welcome to Exploring Music. It's Bill McLaughlin here. We were just listening to Ira Gershwin recalling his brother George, the great composer. George, who flashed across the world like a comet. He died at the age of 37. In the 20 or so years he had working as a musician, he left us a phenomenal body of beautiful music. Songs, Rhapsody in Blue, of course, the Concerto F, big pieces for the solo piano. Also one phenomenal opera, not like any other opera in the world, Porgy and Bess. Gershwin was very much a creature of his time. He was proud of it. He said, "My time is now, and my place is right here in the USA." This was at a time when New York had reached a population of 3.5 million, tremendous growth over the preceding century. In 1800, there were just 60,000 people in New York City. By 1850, the population was 500,000. That sextupled over the next 50 years. Scott Fitzgerald wrote that the city in its newness was iridescent, but it was teeming. Those tenements in the Lower East Side and in Brooklyn, and that's where the Gershwins came from. Or Gershowitzes, to use the name they were born under. The first of the two boys was born December 1896, Israel Gershowitz. About 2 years later, September 26, 1898, Jakob Gershowitz was born. In a couple of years, Mr. Gershowitz decided to anglicize his name, so Israel Gershowitz became Ira, and Jakob became George Gershwin. The two brothers were a study in contrasts. Ira, the scholarly one, quieter, shy perhaps, and George, by comparison, a real street kid. Loved playing marbles, softball in the street, getting into fights, but he had a secret side. When he was about 10 years old, he was walking down the street, and he heard, coming from the windows of an apartment, the sound of Dvorak's Humoresque.

0: That was David Golub playing so beautifully. That's the music which caught the attention of the 10-year-old George Gershwin. Young Gershwin would not have known that the composer, Dvorak, spent 3 years in New York City teaching just prior to George Gershwin's birth. But that little piece was in everyone's repertoire at the time. If you were a properly brought up pianist, one of the pieces you learned was the Dvorak Humoresque. He went up and knocked at the door, introduced himself to the performer, who was a boy about his age, and they became friends. George scoped out the neighborhood. He knew where every piano he could get his hands on was.
1: It was about 50 years ago when a piano was hoisted through the window into the front room of our flat on 2nd Avenue on the Lower East Side of New York City. My parents had in mind that I, as the oldest child, was shortly to start taking lessons. But the upright

0: it was decided that the lesson taker would be George.
1: So George Gershwin was the pianist. He fell in love with the piano. He played everywhere, school assemblies to begin with, and very quickly hooked on a job working for the Remick Music Corporation as a song plugger. This is a profession which has dropped by the wayside, but in the early days of Tin Pan Alley, music stores were dependent upon song pluggers to sell sheet music. You could go to the shopkeeper, have him pull a piece of music off the shelf, and then take it to one of these pluggers just to see what it sounded like. And that's what George Gershwin was doing from the age of 15 on. What sort of music was he plugging? Well, Victor Herbert, for one thing, perhaps the most popular composer on Broadway.

From Naughty Marietta, an operetta by Victor Herbert, we heard Barbara Hendricks singing with the Philharmonia Orchestra under Lawrence Foster. Barbara is singing, "Ah, my heart is back in Napoli. I may be here in the new world, but I miss Italy." Victor Herbert, born in Dublin, educated in Stuttgart, was a great cellist. It was hearing Herbert play his own cello concerto which inspired Dvorak to take a crack at writing his cello concerto. Herbert had come to the U.S. along with his wife, Theresa Forster, who was a soprano who sang with the Met Opera. At first, Herbert was playing in the Met Opera Orchestra, but very quickly became a conductor and then a composer of the most popular form of the time, the operetta. Let's hear another and see if you can think of the scene in the Mel Brooks film where this little excerpt fits.

That's right. Young Frankenstein. That's Madeleine Kahn smoking a cigarette after a romantic scene with the monster whom she calls Old Zipperneck. And she's singing, "Ah, sweet mystery of life, at last I've found thee," from Naughty Marietta of Victor Herbert. Pretty much puts paid to that song, I'm afraid. The interesting thing was that Mel Brooks knew that song, and he expected his audiences to have some kind of familiarity with it. Victor Herbert, born in 1859, died in 1924. He's just a year younger than Giacomo Puccini. So what other music was George Gershwin plugging away and learning as he was playing down there at Remix? Some more of this operetta music, largely written by European-trained composers who are following most of the practices of opera composers, just making the music a little lighter. Here's Zsigmond Romberg, for example, who was born in Hungary. Here's a song from The Student Prince. This is Mario Lanza telling us to

Let every true lover salute his sweetheart. That's Mario Lanza singing the drinking song from The Student Prince, music of Zygmunt Romberg. And as long as we're listening to operatic composers who would have been played by George Gershwin, let's hear one prime example from Rudolf Frimmel, born in 1879 in Prague. This is the Donkey Serenade from the show Firefly, which premiered in 1913. Once again, Mario Lanza. Right.

Boy, nothing wrong with that tenor voice, is there? That's Mario Lanza, who was, interestingly enough, the favorite singer of Elvis Presley. Well, along with Big Arthur Crudup, the blues singer that Elvis used to listen to. But it was Mario Lanza that Elvis wanted to imitate so many years later, singing a rather silly piece, The Donkey Serenade by Rudolph Frimmel from the show Firefly. So those are examples of music based very much on the European model, opera and operetta. But what about American music? Made here by American composers like George M. Cohan, born in Providence, Rhode Island in 1879.

Oh, I'm a Yankee Doodle Dandy, he's singing proudly. Over there, music of George M. Cohan, taken from the Overture to George M., a musical show of the, I guess it was 1980s, based on Mr. Cohan's music. That's American music, very different from the European-style music of Rudolf Frimmel and Zygmunt Romberg and Victor Herbert. There's another side of American music, which was to prove extremely important to George Gershwin.

Ah, this sounds so sweet, doesn't it? Written almost a century ago. W.C. Handy, St. Louis Blues. Mr. Handy, born in Florence, Alabama, moved to Birmingham when he was a kid. He was born in 1873. He actually wound up playing trumpet at the Chicago World's Fair in the 1890s, the same exposition where Dvorak conducted one of his pieces. In that performance, we heard the daughter of W.C. Handy, Catherine Handy Lewis, singing that. I don't know who the pianist was, but I was enjoying the fact you could hear his foot stomping in the background. That's a real traditional version of one of the first popular blues, St. Louis blues. And there was something else going on from a man who grew up in Texarkana,

I am dead certain that George Gershwin, as a young teenager, had Scott Joplin in his repertoire. That was Scott Joplin's Ragtime Dance, played by Joshua Rifkin. Just a little taste of it. So why am I so sure George Gershwin loved Scott Joplin's music? Simple. Gershwin's first published piece, composed at the age of 19, is a rag, Rialto Ripples. Let's listen.

0: George Gershwin playing George Gershwin. That's a recording made from a piano roll executed by the composer of Gershwin's own first piece. First published piece, at least. It's called Rialto Ripples from the year 1917. As we were listening, my engineer, Bill Sigmund, said, that's what a rag sounds like if you grow up in the Lower East Side, in the tenement district. He's right. There's something unusual about that rag. I'll play just a little bit of it slowly. It's A minor. Aren't too many minor key rags from Scott Joplin. If I change this to major, that's Charlie Chaplin music. There's something about that minor key, which is Gershwin's own. You're tuned into Exploring Music, and this week we are exploring the marvelous world of George Gershwin. Drop us a line. Let us know how we're doing. Write to us via our website. It's exploringmusic.org.
1: 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I'm Anna Singer. 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
0: And now let's listen to one more European-born composer who was a tremendous influence on George Gershwin. Irving Berlin, born 1888 in Belarus. 1911, Irving Berlin penned the number one monster hit of Tin Pan Alley, Alexander's ragtime band.

How about that? There's a little bit of Stephen Foster there in Irving Berlin's Alexander's Ragtime Band, song from 1911, an enormous hit for Tin Pan Alley, which, yes, was actually a place in New York City. I have a couple of articles in front of me, and one of them swears that Tin Pan Alley started on 14th Street, which is just the top of Greenwich Village. Another one says, no, later on, this is the important part, it moved up to 28th Street. But Tin Pan Alley is a sort of mythic place. In the same way that we use the term Wall Street to signify the financial district, Tin Pan Alley was the idea of a neighborhood in which music publishers and songwriters hung out, pop music of the late 19th and early 20th century. It was natural for George Gershwin to admire Irving Berlin and want to emulate his success in writing a tune like Alexander's Ragtime Band, so Gershwin came up with a tune. But let me play for you just the verse, the opening section, before we get to the really familiar part. See what you think about this music without the words.

Doesn't that sound like it came straight out of Yiddish theater? Of course, that's another influence on Gershwin. Anyone in New York City, but especially somebody living in the Lower East Side and in Brooklyn. But that's not the part that most people remember, of course. They remember Al Jolson. Let's listen.

Man, they could not get enough of that in 1919. Sold 1 million copies in sheet music. We just heard Al Jolson singing George Gershwin's first major league hit, Swanee. Now, here's a really interesting side of Gershwin's personality. I'm fascinated with this. He's now a huge commercial hit. He can pretty much name his price, or at least he's headed in that direction. And this is precisely the time that George Gershwin found it very important to get lessons. He wanted to learn more about the inner makings of music. He took some harmony lessons, and as part of an assignment, he wrote a piece, which we'll hear now. This was lost for years. Here's Leonard Slatkin conducting George Gershwin's Lullaby. It's written in 1919, the same year as Swanee.

0: Isn't that charming? Lullaby for String Orchestra, music of George Gershwin from 1919. That was Leonard Slatkin with the St. Louis Symphony. I love the way that ends. It's going toward D major where he's been. But this last bit, this pizzicato, always reminded me of parents tiptoeing out of the room after the darling has finally gotten to sleep. And for that very charming piece, we have to thank a man named Charles Hambitzer, marvelous musician who kind of adopted Gershwin and made sure he got on the right track as far as learning harmony and counterpoint. A little later, Gershwin got some lessons with a more famous teacher of composition, a man named Reuben Goldmark, who also taught young Aaron Copland, also from Brooklyn, I might mention it. And when he showed Goldmark this piece, this lullaby, Goldmark looked at him and said, "Ah, yeah, it's good. Yes, it's very good. It's plain to see you've already learned a great deal of harmony from me." The piece had actually been written 4 years before. Well, all right, we've had a charming selection of appetizers. Now I think it's time to get to the piece which made Gershwin's reputation, and let's let the man who commissioned it tell us about it. Here's an interview with Paul Whiteman.
1: Many years ago, I had felt that I'd like to give a jazz concert. And I'd met George Gershwin, and who was a kindred spirit, inasmuch as we'd both studied serious music before. I had been the principal viola in the Denver Symphony when I was 16 years old, and George was studying to be a concert pianist, and the source really could have been. He played fabulous piano. And we both felt that maybe once a year, even in the hallowed halls of the symphony, maybe jazz could come in and play a rather important jazz work. And George and I talked about it many times and had decided on the title, which would be The Rhapsody in Blue. And a rhapsody, of course, means that you can rhapsodize, you can wander all around. And one day my manager came to me and said, "Hey, your biggest competitor has just hired the Metropolitan Opera House and is going to give a jazz concert." And I said, "Over my dead body." Pretty much body in those days, too. I think I weighed 327 pounds. Well, this I wasn't going to stay hitched for, be dished by especially a pretty good competitor. So I went around looking for a hall, and I couldn't find one, and I finally was able to get Aeolian Hall, but only one day in the whole calendar, practically, and that was the afternoon of Lincoln's birthday. That would be February 12th, 1924. So I immediately hired the hall, and then I called the newspapers up and told them that I was going to give the concert. Well, I guess I had come home from playing at the Palais Royal. It was a very famous place to dance and a very famous cafe in those days. And I'd get home around 4 o'clock, and I'd barely got to sleep at about 6 o'clock when George Gershwin called me up. I guess he'd been restless and went down the corner and got the paper and came back and read it, and he said, "Hey, I see you're going to give your jazz concert." I said, "That's right." But he said, you expect me to do the Rhapsody in Blue?" And I said, "That's right." But he said, "It's within 2 weeks." And I said, "You're right again. That's three times. That you're in instead of out." And he said, "Well, you know, it would take me at least 6 months to gather this important thematic material for such a very important work." Oh, I said, "You're talking like us symphony fellas now. You better put up your hair, because hot or cold, the body goes out in 2 weeks." And I said, "You've been thinking about it for a couple of years. You must have a lot of ideas." Well, he started to work, and each night he would bring us a page of the composition to the Palais Royal when we would finish. Freddie Grofe would orchestrate it that night. We would rehearse it the next day, and I can honestly say that when he dotted the last note, we were only one dot behind him. We were ready to play it.
0: Let's listen. Leonard Bernstein with the L.A. Philharmonic, Leonard Bernstein playing and conducting George Gershwin's Rhapsody in Blue.

0: Do you remember the afternoon of the Aeolian Hall concert? How did you feel?
1: Oh, very well. It was packed with all the greatest. I know Fritz Kreisler was there, Rachmaninoff was there. And in the middle of the rhapsody, I commenced to cry, and George said he did afterwards. And I can remember that I was surprised when I turned over my score that I was some 20 pages ahead of where I thought I was.
0: What would you say was Gershwin's contribution to American music?
1: I'd have to say that as far as influence on other countries and things like that, he had more to do than anybody. I wouldn't care who it is. Every symphony in the world practically will play the Rhapsody in Blue at least once a year, and I don't think they'll do that of any other composition, foreign or American.
2: Paul Whiteman, in a recording made for the CBC, Canadian Broadcasting, back in 1961, and what Mr. Whiteman was saying then is still true. Every year, orchestras across the globe continue to play Rhapsody in Blue. We just heard it played by Leonard Bernstein at the piano, also conducting the Los Angeles Philharmonic. The clarinetist with Paul Whiteman, a man named Russ Gorman, was famous for being able to make a glissando and that unforgettable sound, part trill turning into almost like a fire siren as the clarinet streaks up over two octaves at the very beginning, came because George Gershwin knew the players for whom he was writing. George Gershwin, of course, was a wonderful performer himself, and he had an ear that was remarkable. He never forgot anything that he heard. There was a tremendous audience at that performance at the old Aeolian Hall there. A lot of conductors, Walter Damrosch, Leopold Stokowski, Victor Herbert was there. One of his pieces was being performed. Victor Herbert died later that year. 1924 feels like the beginning of something brand new in music. In the words of the New York Times, Olin Downs wrote, "We heard music yesterday fresh and new and full of promise." And we're just getting started this week. That's all the time we have for today, but we'll be back tomorrow with more music of Gershwin. Hope you can join us. In the meantime, just let the dial stay where it is. See you tomorrow. 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Our production assistants are Ella Pinsloop, Eric Opland, Adela Skoronsky, and Weston Williams. Rebecca Neistat is the WFMT production and syndication manager. 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

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The voice of the arts in Western Pennsylvania.

0: Rafaela Smits playing the guitar. A piece called Reminiscence by Johann Kaspar Merz.
1: Ralph Holzhauser is professor of organ in the Sacred Music Program at the Franciscan University of Steubenville. 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
0: One of the many ironies of Beethoven's personality was that he was a ferociously passionate man, and that passion and ferocity manifests in so much of his music. But despite this, one of his favorite things to do was to take long walks in nature, taking in all the beauty of the countryside. He found almost nothing to be as nourishing and restorative as this activity. And this is evident in the fact that he wrote such works as his Pastoral Symphony, specifically describing the beauty of nature. His Piano Sonata No. 15 also features the nickname Pastoral, although in this case Beethoven didn't append the moniker to this work himself. It kind of got attached to it sometime later, but it very much seems apt in describing the music. And here's Garrick Olson to play it for us.

0: Garrick Olson at the piano, the piano sonata number 15 in D major, known as the Pastoral Sonata by Beethoven.
1: The Bach, Beethoven, and Brunch concert series takes a break this week for the 4th of July weekend. So, no concert this Sunday, July 5th. 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
0: This is from the Swedish composer Kurt Otterberg. It's spelled Otterberg, but pronounced Otterberg, just in case you are Googling. And this is entitled Adagio Amoroso, played here by the Camerata Nordica, conducted by Ulf Wallin.

0: is from the 20th century Swedish composer Kurt Otterberg, and it's called Adagio Amoroso. Ulf Wallin conducted the Camerata Nordica.
1: 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Won't you be my neighbor? I'm Jim Cunningham. On June 3rd, 2026, the Fred Rogers Institute held a concert titled Sounds of the Neighborhood. You'll hear it on this week's performance in Pittsburgh. Pianists Gloria Cook and Cynthia Lawing play Fred and Joanne Rogers' personal Steinway and Bechstein pianos from their living room, heard in public for the first time. Schumann, Rachmaninoff, and of course, Mr. Rogers on performance in Pittsburgh, Friday night at 7 on QED 89.3.
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0: Violeta Parra was a Chilean composer, singer-songwriter, and ethnomusicologist who pioneered Nueva Canción Chilena, the Chilean New Song, which was a renewal and reinvention of Chilean folk music. Mexican composer Gabriela Ortiz salutes her in this music called Six Pieces for Violeta, which we will hear in the coming hour this week of Extra Eclectic. I'm Steve Seal with music of Gabriela Ortiz, Bryce Dessner, Aruj Aftab, and much more coming up. Glad you're here. Engleborn was the first major release by the Icelandic composer Johan Johansson back in, I think, 2002. And this is an arrangement released by pianist Alice Serra Ott here of that composition, Engleborn.

0: That's called Our Friend Adam by American composer Ryan Brown, played there by the Soli Chamber Ensemble on Extra Eclectic.
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0: Violeta Parra was a Chilean composer and singer-songwriter, and very much ethnomusicologist as well, who pioneered the Nueva Canción Chilena, or the New Chilean, or the Chilean New Song movement, which was a renewal and a reinvention of Chilean folk music that would extend its sphere of influence far outside of Chile as well. Mexican composer Gabriela Ortiz salutes Violeta Parra in this music, which is called Six Pieces for Violeta, and it's a piece for piano and orchestra. Joanne Pierce Martin at the piano here, with Gustavo Dudamel conducting the Los Angeles Philharmonic.

0: The music of Gabriela Ortiz, Six Pieces for Violetta. Pianist Joanne Pierce Martin performed with the Los Angeles Philharmonic, conducted by Gustavo Dudamel. More to come on Extra Eclectic.
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0: Aruj Aftab is an artist who has really been making quite a splash in the past few years. The Pakistani-American singer and composer and producer, nominated for Best New Artist at the 64th annual Grammys back in 2022, the first ever Pakistani artist to win a Grammy, actually. This is her piece, Ud Herona, arranged by harpist Ashley Jackson, who performs here, along with flutist Emmy Ferguson.

0: That's called Goitza Lorunen by Bryce Dessner, played by Marielle Lebecque. 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
3: 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Good Tuesday morning, a very hot and humid week all week long. We'll have sunshine today with a high of 94. Clear skies tonight with a low of 76, and sunny and hot on Wednesday with a high near 98. On QED 89.3.

0: Caroline Shaw is just sui generis. She is completely unique American composer, and that's called The Light After. How many other composers who are multiple award-winning just sing on their own pieces? Well, Caroline Shaw certainly does, and she was playing there with cellist Andrew Yee in her piece called The Light After. We're going to listen to a big piece by Caroline Shaw in just a moment on Extra Eclectic.
1: 1920s were a time like our own. Social unrest, political upheaval, and a flourishing artistic scene. The Philadelphia Orchestra brings music from that era to Carnegie Hall. 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
3: The Bach, Beethoven, and Brunch concert series takes a break this week for the 4th of July weekend. So, no concert this Sunday, July 5th. The series returns on Sunday, July 12th, 10:30 a.m. at Mellon Park with a concert featuring members of the Three Rivers Young People's Orchestra. See you then.
0: A watermark, you know what a watermark is, right? A faint identifying mark on a piece of paper showing where it originated. Well, Caroline Shaw uses that as the jumping off point in this piece, where she weaves together quotations from and references to Beethoven's Third Piano Concerto for her own original piece. And in the process, she says she wanted to explore themes of ownership and memory, and the evolution of music over centuries. Composed specifically for pianist Jonathan Biss, who will play it here, along with the Swedish Radio Symphony Orchestra led by Malin Broman, Watermark by Caroline Shaw.

0: Well, if you're going to write a choral work, it's probably hard to beat getting the Talus Scholars to sing it. Perhaps the finest in the world, right there. Recordare Domine by Nico Muley. Jennifer Allen puts together the playlists on the show. I'm Steve Seal. It's Extra Eclectic.
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4: 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Good Tuesday morning, a very hot and humid week all week long. We'll have sunshine today with a high of 94. Clear skies tonight with a low of 76, and sunny and hot on Wednesday with a high near 98. On QED 89.3.

0: The Kadai Quartet with Franz Joseph Haydn's String Quartet No. 34. Coming up, you'll find out how Philip Glass intends to celebrate his 90th birthday in 2027.
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0: Why wait to celebrate a milestone birthday? Philip Glass turns 90 in January, but ahead of his birthday, he will perform concerts worldwide, including a performance this weekend with the Boston Symphony Orchestra at Tanglewood. And then there will be more events in the coming months, and of course, in January to mark that milestone. By Philip Glass, this is Metamorphosis 2.

0: Conductor Kurt Mazur and the Leipzig Gewandhaus Orchestra with Max Brooks Symphony No. 3.
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2: It may be completely dark. It was a long day. Maybe you're still at it. Maybe you're not. The baby's awake, and so are you. You seek respite, comfort, companionship. It's the wee hours of the night. Who is up at this hour? We are. 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
4: Good Tuesday morning, a very hot and humid week all week long. We'll have sunshine today with a high of 94. Clear skies tonight with a low of 76, and sunny and hot on Wednesday with a high near 98. On QED 89.3.

0: Fantasy by Yosef Suk. Yakov Kreisberg conducted the Monte Carlo Philharmonic Orchestra, and we heard violinist Julia Fischer, who says she is addicted to music. She needs it every single day. And by now, she's also addicted to being on stage. When she's at home for a few weeks, she says the stage calls to her. She needs that interaction with the audience. It's great to listen to this music with you. I'm Jalene Kahn. Thanks for being here tonight.
1: 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Won't you be my neighbor? I'm Jim Cunningham. On June 3rd, 2026, the Fred Rogers Institute held a concert titled Sounds of the Neighborhood. You'll hear it on this week's performance in Pittsburgh. Pianists Gloria Cook and Cynthia Lawing play Fred and Joanne Rogers' personal Steinway and Bechstein pianos from their living room, heard in public for the first time. Schumann, Rachmaninoff, and of course, Mr. Rogers on performance in Pittsburgh, Friday night at 7 on QED 89.3.
0: Tchaikovsky was on vacation, taking a load off after he had just finished writing an opera, a huge to-do. And during that vacation, he spent time with his family. He was able to soak up nature, and that's where he found inspiration to keep working. This is the piece that was born out of that time, his orchestral suite number 2, called Characteristic. And from that suite, we'll hear the movement, Dreams of a Child.

0: Nelson Frere playing Scenes from Childhood by Robert Schumann.
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2: 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The lesser-known sixth, and the dramatic final seventh. And violinist Isabel Faust joins the orchestra for the devilishly difficult Concerto in A Minor by Antonín Dvořák. I'm Steve Seal. 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
4: Good Tuesday morning, a very hot and humid week all week long. We'll have sunshine today with a high of 94. Clear skies tonight with a low of 76, and sunny and hot on Wednesday with a high near 98. On QED 89.3.

0: An early work by Samuel Coleridge Taylor, his four characteristic waltzes, music that he wrote around the time he was courting his future wife. We heard the Irish Radio and Television Concert Orchestra under conductor Adrian Leeper on Music Through the Night. Some solo harp music is coming up next. That's in just a minute. I hope you can stick around.
1: Katerina Ismailova is one of opera's most complex and tragic figures. Trapped in a loveless marriage and crushed by cruelty and oppression, she is driven to acts of shocking violence, only to be ultimately destroyed by her passions. I'm Lisa Flynn. It's Shostakovich's powerful and heartbreaking Lady Macbeth of Mtsensk from La Scala in Milan. I hope you'll be listening.
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3: The Bach, Beethoven, and Brunch concert series takes a break this week for the 4th of July weekend. 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

0: conductor Neeme Järvi and the Detroit Symphony Orchestra, playing Symphony No. 2 by Zdeněk Fibic on Music Through the Night. It's great to have you here. I'm Jalene Kahn. 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
4: 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Good Tuesday morning, a very hot and humid week all week long. We'll have sunshine today with a high of 94. Clear skies tonight with a low of 76 and sunny and hot on Wednesday with a high near 98. On QED 89.3.
0: This performer has been called a guitarist extraordinaire. She's known as an ambassador of the classical guitar. Berta Rojas has been awarded Latin Grammys. She's won over audiences at major venues all over the world. She's performed at places like Carnegie Halls, in London, Brussels, and Japan. The list of accolades for Berta Rojas goes on and on. So we must assume that she has found happiness, right? She has. But Rojas says that her happiness has nothing to do with all of these accolades. For Rojas, her idea of happiness means that it cannot exist without moments of anguish or sadness. It's only after we experience those emotions that we can value happy moments when they come. We can treasure them more and understand how fragile life is.

0: Minuets and Trios by Franz Schubert. Vladimir Spivakov conducted Moscow Virtuosi on Music Through the Night.
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0: We have celebrated Pride Month all month long with our Proud to Be series, where you're introduced to composers and musicians in the LGBTQ community. Jennifer Higdon is featured on Proud to Be, and she says pride is important because it recognizes other voices in the world, and it's important for people to be comfortable with who they are. Here she'll expand on that idea before we hear her piece, Blue Cathedral.
3: All voices are important. No voice is more important than any other. But I don't know that we've always been in a situation where we have shown that or made that heard in classical music. But I think it's slowly improving. And, you know, for people who are younger, who are not so sure about how visible they can be, I think it's important for all of us who are out and about and functioning in the world to show that, yes, it can be a safe way to live, but it's also important to be able to be yourself.

0: Oboist Sarah Jeffrey says the oboe is the heart of the orchestra, and they can play solo lines that represent any and every emotion. She just brought to life the heart of the orchestra, oboist Sarah Jeffrey and the Toronto Symphony Orchestra, with an oboe concerto by Rafe Vaughan Williams.
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3: Good Tuesday morning, a very hot and humid week all week long. We'll have sunshine today with a high of 94. Clear skies tonight with a low of 76, and sunny and hot on Wednesday with a high near 98. On QED 89.3.

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2: Won't you be my neighbor? I'm Jim Cunningham. On June 3rd, 2026, the Fred Rogers Institute held a concert titled Sounds of the Neighborhood. You'll hear it on this week's performance in Pittsburgh. Pianists Gloria Cook and Cynthia Lawing play Fred and Joanne Rogers' personal Steinway and Bechstein pianos from their living room, heard in public for the first time. Schumann, Rachmaninoff, and of course, Mr. Rogers on Performance in Pittsburgh, Friday night at 7 on QED 89.3.
0: This music by William Grant Still takes you into a party. It's hosted by Miss Sally. And during the cakewalk, there's a dance contest. And a little trickery is happening between contestants. Two boys slip a frog down the shirt of one of the contestants, causing him to screw up his dance and lose the contest. The winner of the dance contest does get a cake. Miss Sally's Party by William Grant Still, performed here by Vocal Essence Orchestra.

0: brilliant rondo by Felix Mendelssohn. Lawrence Foster conducted the City of Birmingham Symphony Orchestra and pianist Stephen Hough.
1: This is the Composer's Datebook for June 30th. I'm John Burge. In 1971, American film composer Bernard Herrmann confessed, "The only thing I ever did that was foolhardy was to write an opera." His opera was based on the 19th century novel Wuthering Heights by Emily Bronte. Herrmann began work on it in April of 1943 and didn't finish it until today's date in 1951 at 3:45 p.m., as he noted on the score. In those years, Herrmann was juggling three careers, conducting the CBS Orchestra, producing music for radio plays and occasional Hollywood films, and trying to write serious concert hall works. It took him 8 years to finish his opera score that clocked in at over 3 hours in length. He felt Wuthering Heights was his masterpiece and refused to even consider any cuts to his score, even if an opera company expressed interest in staging it if he would do so. Consequently, Wuthering Heights was never staged during his lifetime, and Herrmann had to content himself with making a studio recording of it at his own expense.
2: Oh, come.
1: After Herrmann's death in 1975, the Portland Opera staged an edited down version, and more recently in 2011, the Minnesota Opera staged and filmed a critically acclaimed revival. Composer's Datebook is produced by APM, American Public Media, in conjunction with the American Composers Forum, reminding you that all music was once new.

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A hot stretch, that's for sure. It's 70 degrees right now, and we have a high around 90 for the next 3 days. 94 this afternoon, 98 on Wednesday, and 100 on Thursday. Cools off 5 degrees for Friday, 95 and 93 on the 4th of July, Saturday. So we'll keep cool as best we can, keeping it right here at QED 89.3 helps with your view of the situation. And we have Chautauqua Institution on our side, a summer community built around dialogue, cultural experience, and connection across perspectives. 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You can hear Deborah Sunea Moore speaking about all the special delights of the season this summer on our podcast page, also about the concert which happens on Thursday. The deadline was last night at midnight. I'm pretty sure that if there's a spot on the bus and you'd still like to go, it's always a bit cooler there by the lake, that Fatima Trimble would get you in. We've got Christoph Willibald Gluck, Symphony in F, and Michi Geig with L'Orfeo Baroque Orchestra for this Tuesday, the last day of June, Classical QED.

Michikai Kadlarfeo Baroque Orchestra with the Symphony in F, two horns involved there. Christoph Willibald Gluck, 17 past 6. A hot stretch, we're calling it a heat dome. We didn't have that 20 years ago, did we? I don't think so. But now we do, and it's going to be 100 degrees on Thursday and 98 tomorrow. Today, 94 degrees. Friday, 98 and 93 on the 4th of July, Saturday. So we'll keep you cool, I guarantee it. Chopin is part of the plan, and Thursday evening there will be an air-conditioned concert at Westminster Presbyterian with Connor Flaherty, spelled F as in Frank, L-U-H-A-R-T. Connor Flaherty, the Church of the Good Samaritan in Paoli, Pennsylvania, is letting him travel to the eastern, from the east to the west, and he'll be there at Westminster Presbyterian Church in the South Hills. That's right down the road from South Hills Village, so you can do a little light shopping. But even better, the farmer's market is there in the outdoor parking lot of the church, and you will have an opportunity to pick up a few items for your 4th of July banquet and hear a fantastic organ recital too. That's Connor on Thursday evening for free at 5 p.m. Frédéric Chopin right now, his Impromptu number 2. The pianist is Ismael Margain. Classical QED.

0: The pianist was Israel Margain, and it was the impromptus by Chopin and Fauré. He had the interesting idea of putting together 7 impromptus by Chopin and 7 by Fauré and playing them one right after the other. So the first music you heard was the impromptu number 2 by Frédéric Chopin, followed by the Gabriel Fauré, and that was the impromptu number 5, or yes, opus 102. Interesting. 27 minutes after 9 o'clock. Did I say 9? It's 6 o'clock. I'm confused by the early morning light. We're so blessed to have some light at this hour. Before 6, the daylight begins to appear in the sky. And today is an unusual day because the temperature is heading up to 94 degrees. And then tomorrow, 98, and 100 on Thursday. It's 70 degrees right now.
1: The Bach, Beethoven, and Brunch concert series takes a break this week for the 4th of July weekend. So, no concert this Sunday, July 5th. The series returns on Sunday, July 12th, 10:30 a.m. at Mellon Park with a concert featuring members of the Three Rivers Young People's Orchestra. See you then.
0: And you do have the 3 symphony concerts to go to for free beginning on, is it Thursday? We're going to be at South Park this weekend and Heartwood Acres on Friday and Sunday. Thursday, Soldiers and Sailors Memorial Hall. 3 Pittsburgh Symphony concerts with an American program. Jacob Joyce conducts, all free. Here is Antonín Dvořák for the American Holiday, the American String Quartet. He wrote it in this country, his 12th quartet, and it's played by the Emerson String Quartet. 70 degrees right now.

Emerson's String Quartet, music by Dvorak, his American String Quartet, the 12th one. I wouldn't be surprised we hear it again before the weekend is out. With the American holiday coming your way, lots of American music planned. I mentioned the Americana concert of the Pittsburgh Symphony, which is Thursday evening, Soldiers and Sailors. Concert starts at 6. There's a flag-raising ceremony outside. National Flag Foundation's Sojourn 250 project. And you will hear music by John Williams, music from The Patriot, Copland's John Henry, Florence Price, Symphony No. 1, Strings on Fire by Henry Mancini, and the New World Symphony, written in the New World by Dvorak. That's just part of the concert on Thursday evening at the Soldiers and Sailors Memorial Hall, and then Friday night, that same program will be repeated at South Park, and then on Sunday at Heartwood Acres. Three free concerts with the Pittsburgh Symphony. The Sunday is a fundraiser. The hope is that people who drive in with their cars will give a $30 donation in honor of the human resources of Allegheny County. It is 70 degrees. We'll have a hot stretch here of 5 days. It's going to be 94 this afternoon and 98 tomorrow and 100 on Thursday. You might want to think about the polar world, which is closing over at the Carnegie, the Arctic scene, replica igloo, just closed the other day. Brandon McGinley has a remembrance of it, Polar Memories, in his Story of a City column in the Post-Gazette today. 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From Harry Potter and Indiana Jones to the music that helped shape some of Hollywood's greatest films, discover the soundtrack behind cinema's most unforgettable moments. The Pittsburgh Symphony presents Mad About the Movies, featuring iconic film scores alongside classical masterpieces that inspired the silver screen. 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Tickets at pittsburghsymphony.org. Here is music from the guitar composer, a composer who's known primarily for the guitar. He wrote other things, but lots of guitar music. Miguel Llobet, and it's Eduardo Fernandez playing his Catalan folk songs.

Folk songs from Spain. Miguel Lobet put together those Catalan folk songs from the area not far from Barcelona as Eduardo Fernandez played the guitar. Just past 7 o'clock, WQED-FM Pittsburgh, WQEJ Johnstown, WXTC in Greenville. Pirates won last night, beat the Phillies in Philadelphia, 11-7. A late three-run blast by Rodriguez sealed the victory. Lots of offense from the Pirates, and we have another one this evening. Chautauqua this afternoon, Chamber Music Fest Cleveland. They will perform chamber music at 8 o'clock. The schedule here says usually they're in the afternoon at the Lanay Hall. And tonight they're in the amphitheater, Chautauqua Chamber Music. I think I have the day wrong on that. You know what? I think it's Alicia Olatuja who is performing this evening. As I look at the events for the 30th of June, here it is, the last day of the month of June already. I can't believe it. School of Music is presenting John Nakamatsu at 4 o'clock today. And it could be, you could still get in on a trip Thursday if you plead with Fatima Trimble. She's going to be putting the clothes together of the reservations for the Thursday trip with Kelly and Sutton. Right now, though, it's music by the Vienna Philharmonic, Willy Boskovsky, played by the orchestra there in the Golden Hall. Emil Nikolaus Reznicek, something you might hear on New Year's Day. Donna Diana, the overture from the Austrian composer Reznicek.

Emil Nicholas von Reznicek and his Donna Diana from Willy Waskowski and the Vienna Philharmonic. I believe Willy still has the record of having performed on Vienna New Year's Day more than anyone else. Only Lauren Mazel comes close, and then Riccardo Muti, who has performed with the Vienna Philharmonic more than anyone, I think 400 times. It's amazing. He's done a lot of New Year's concerts as well. And we have a lot of Reznicek and Respighi, Strauss and Kramer coming up this hour, so stay right here at Classical QED. 70 degrees, 94 this afternoon. We'll be on the cool of the lawn at the Westmoreland Symphony on the 5th, 4th of July concert, St. Clair Park, downtown Greensburg. It's Sunday, 7 p.m. Bring your lawn chair, blanket, and it's an evening of music celebrating America's 250th birthday. Patriotic favorites, the Armed Forces Salute, Broadway classics, movie music, Tchaikovsky's 1812. The concert is free, and everyone is invited. If you'd like more information, westmorelandsymphony.org. Ottorino Respighi is next. This is his set of ancient airs and dances with Sir Neville Mariner and the Academy of St. Martin in the Fields. The third set he put together in 1931. It was from music written much earlier, centuries earlier, old Baroque dances. Classical QED with Respighi.

Federico Respighi and his arrangements, Ancient Airs and Dances and The Birds, all recorded by Sir Neville Mariner and the Academy of St. Martin in the Fields on Classical QED 89.3. 26 minutes after 7 o'clock, and the sun will shine, but it's going to be hot, 94 this afternoon, it's 70 right now. We have the music you are listening to with your support and help also from the Chautauqua Institution, bringing together voices including Ken Burns, Henry Louis Gates Jr., Nora O'Donnell, and more for conversations across perspectives, a season of ideas, performances, and community on the shores of Chautauqua Lake. Information at discover.chq.org. And Chautauqua has a singer who is multi-genre. She does jazz. She was trained in New York in classical music. Her name is Alicia Olatuja, and she will be making her amphitheater debut tonight at 8 o'clock. Tomorrow it's the Raleigh Ringers. If you're in a handbell choir, they're a huge factor there in the handbell world. And the Gorilla Girls are performing, too. That's tomorrow evening at Chautauqua, Canada Day, July 1. And, of course, we have the big day Tuesday with Kelly O'Hara and Sutton Foster. And then Saturday we'll be celebrating with the Chautauqua Symphony Orchestra and Stuart Chaffetz, who will also conduct on Thursday night. Franz Kramer now, also Kramer in England, and it's the Southwest German Radio Symphony Orchestra. Two clarinets needed here, Dieter Klöcker and Waldemar Vondel, with a concert piece, Classical QED. It was written in 1817.

concert piece. It was music by Franz Kramer, his concert piece for two clarinets with Waldemar Vandel, Dieter Klerker, and the Southwest German Radio Symphony. Arturo Tameo was the conductor. We have sunshine, and it is going to be hot. 94 this afternoon. Right now, 70 degrees. Classical QED with music by Richard Strauss next. Don't forget the sustainers are what keep the Strauss and the Kramer going. And the Allegheny Regional Asset District helps out putting the spotlight on our local arts programming. You can hear Deborah Sunea Moore's interview about Chautauqua on our Voice of the Arts podcast page. So many good things. All of the interviews from the last live broadcast of the season just a week ago. 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The Festival of Music for the City of Vienna by Richard Strauss with the brass of the orchestras in the city of Munich. They all got together to record the festival music, classical QED.

Big festival of music for the city of Vienna from Richard Strauss, and it was the Munich Brass gathering together with Dankwart Schmidt conducting. 5 minutes before 8 o'clock, and it's classical QED 89.370. It'll be 94 this afternoon. Enjoy this day. We're going to have sunshine, but it's going to be hot, that's for certain. We have the fireflies just before dark, the cool of the evening, and here's Marcy Cheney Beach, Amy Marcy Cheney, Joel Fan playing her music, The Fireflies from 1892.

0: The Fireflies, as seen by Amy Marzicchini Beach and played by Joel Fan. Just a few seconds away from 8 o'clock, WQED-FM Pittsburgh, WQEJ Johnstown, WXTC in Greenville. We have 70 degrees now. It'll be 94 this afternoon, and we're going to be quite a bit warmer than that before the next 5 days are out. Spanos Group of Raymond James supporting WQED-FM. 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The Ivory Coast, Côte d'Ivoire, will be playing Norway this afternoon at 1 o'clock for the World Cup, the FIFA play. This evening you have at 8 o'clock France and Sweden, and Ecuador and Mexico at 9 o'clock. These games will be taking place at the AT&T Stadium. That's the Norway game. And the Metropolitan Life Stadium for the Sweden game in East Rutherford, New Jersey. Mexico City has the Ecuador matchup. That's what's going on at the World Cup today.
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0: Lots of wonderful things coming your way for the 4th of July. César Franck, right now, the Symphonic Variations, and the National Symphony of Ireland has François-Joël Thiollier playing the piano. Antonio de Almeida conducts. César Franck on Classical QED.

from pianist François-Joël Thiollier and the Orchestra of Ireland, the National Symphony there. Antonio de Almeida was the conductor. 16 minutes after 8 o'clock. It is a terrific day, 94 degrees, sunshine this afternoon. Don't forget, this Thursday, just 2 days away now, Connor Flaherty, the organist at Church of the Good Samaritan in Paoli, Pennsylvania, comes to Pittsburgh and Westminster Presbyterian Church. He's going to be out there on the South Hills, just beyond South Hills Village, at 5 o'clock, and you'll have the market to enjoy in the parking lot, the farmer's market, some food trucks. It's a festive scene. Short concert, it's free. 5 o'clock, Connor Flaherty, on Thursday, the second day of July. Now, today is the birthday of Pittsburgh Symphony violist Marilyn Gingras-Waugh. It is the birthday of John Martine, the architect and constant listener to QED 89.3. He's also a very, very devoted preservationist. And it's the birthday of the Westmoreland Symphony's Crystal Horner. Esa-Pekka Salonen, born on this day, the last day of June. And it is the birthday of Lena Horne, 1917. Not to mention Serge Koussevitzky, who was in charge of the Boston Symphony Orchestra, born in Russia in 1874. Just a few of the birthdays we're celebrating today, and we like to celebrate every day like it's a birthday party, especially at the very end of the month, and we have this crazy heat wave coming. Carl Czerny, to keep it cool, the Rondoletto for flute, and it's Kazunori Seo with Makoto Ueno playing the piano. Classical QED 89.3.

Carl Czerny and his Rondoletto. Cousin Oriseo played the flute, and it was Makoto Ueno playing the piano. 28 past 8, and it is hot all day, 94 degrees. We have 70 right now, so it's the coolest it'll be for a while. Pirates were hot in Philly, that's wonderful. They beat the Philadelphia Phillies, and they'll play again this evening. We've gained a couple degrees since 6 this morning. There we were at 70, now it's 74. 94 this afternoon, and tomorrow 96. 100 on Thursday. Friday cools back to 98 degrees. It is time for the Mozart from the Pittsburgh Symphony Orchestra, James Gaffigan. We have Mozart every day at 9, you know, but James Gaffigan conducted the Mozart Jupiter Symphony number 41 when he was here, and the Spanos Group of Raymond James is helping us with the presentation of this Mozart from 2023 November, Classical QED.

0: That is how the story begins. The Jupiter Symphony No. 41 with Mozart, conducted by James Gaffigan, played by the Pittsburgh Symphony Orchestra. 20 minutes before 9 o'clock, Spanos Group of Raymond James supporting the broadcast. 46 years providing financial planning advice. 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
0: The voice of Donald Ronicles, who gave us a boost during the fundraising drive and has conducted the orchestra, is coming back next season as a guest. And here's his most recent recording with the Grand Teton Music Festival. Principal second violinist Jennifer Ross, who was our violinist in the Pittsburgh Symphony. Victoria Luperi played the clarinet on this recording, too. It's the Adagietto. And you can hear Donald Ronicles talking about this recording as a podcast when you're driving along this weekend. Why don't you download it from Voice of the Arts? Adagietto, the Mahler Fifth Symphony. Sir Donald conducts.

Gustav Mahler, his Symphony No. 5, the Adagietto, from the Grand Teton Music Festival Orchestra, with Pittsburghers Jennifer Ross and Victoria Lou Perry. Other Pittsburghers turn up there, too, from time to time, but those two made it onto this recording. It's brand new on the Reference label. You can hear the interview with Sir Donald Runnicles anytime, audio on demand, download it with Apple Music or whatever you use, from Voice of the Arts. 7 minutes now before 9 o'clock, and you're listening to Classical QED. Now, don't forget, Thursday evening you've got the organ recital at Westminster Presbyterian Church in the South Hills. Connor Flaherty is going to play at 5 p.m. with the market going on outside, the farmer's market in the parking lot. We have the Thursday evening get-together at Soldiers and Sailors Memorial Hall. Friday night, South Park with the Pittsburgh Symphony and Jacob Joyce. And then on Sunday, the Concert and Drone Show, with more than 200 drones lighting up the sky over Hartwood Acres. And an American salute. We've got the 1812 Overture in there somewhere, too. So don't forget it. Remember, there's also hope to raise some funds with a $30 per car donation at Hartwood, with the folks who receive benefits from the county. The Allegheny County Human Services Department is asking a voluntary contribution of $30 a car. Dvorak's New World Symphony and the showpieces Zigeunerweisen and Estreita, violinist Ilkor Mukhdinov. Mukhdinov, I want to make sure I get enough syllables in there, and I'll work on it. You can bring a blanket, lawn chair. That is on Sunday, the grand finale of the 4th of July weekend, Stars and Stripes Forever. Great fun. Here now is a Ravel from Leonard Sletkin. He did quite a few recordings while he was in charge of music making there. This is the third orchestral works of Maurice Ravel volume from the National Orchestra of Lyon. Leonard Sletkin, Ravel, the Classical QED 89.3, Tuesday morning, the last day of June.

0: Tarantella, music by Claude Debussy from Leonard Slatkin and the National Orchestra of Lyon, the Orchestre Symphonique Lyon. It is 9 o'clock. This is WQED-FM Pittsburgh, WQEJ Johnstown, WXTC in Greenville. Well, we have Chautauqua underway, and tomorrow night it's the Raleigh Ringers in the Amphitheater. Tonight it's the singer and multi-genre entertainer Alicia Oratuja, classically trained. She sings jazz and an Afrobeat mix, all kinds of good things. Deborah Sinea Moore, the vice president of Chautauqua, told us where to get the bite to eat when you're on the grounds.
1: When you only have a day, I like to tell people to make sure you get to grab a bite while you're looking at the lake. So, of course, the Heirloom in the Athenaeum Hotel is the fine dining experience, but it also has a lobby lounge, and they will serve you right on the porch. So you can be sitting in your rocking chair or at a little table and get a light bite on the porch of the Athenaeum Hotel. And we also have Three Taps. That is a food truck and a bar that's open right on the lake by the Miller Bell Tower. And they always have a really fun, upbeat menu, some great mixed drinks, and nothing beats sipping a little something right by Chautauqua Lake.
0: Deborah Sinea Moore. The season is underway. It opened on Sunday. And we'll have our group there on Thursday for Kelly and Sutton. And the Chautauqua Symphony marches on for the rest of the season. The 4th of July, they have a great concert this coming Saturday. Aubrey Logan will sing and play the trombone, and John Manzeri dances. Next week, you will have Rostislav Milanov and the New World Symphony. That is on the 9th. Truth, Trust, and the Sacred is the overall theme for the week. And Timothy Muffet has the Music School Festival Orchestra on Monday evening, the 6th of July. Alexander Gavrilyuk will be playing the piano with the orchestra on Tuesday of next week. Just a few of the things happening, but you can hear all about it from Deborah in our podcast found on Voice of the Arts. Mozart now, an early symphony. It's Kerschel 97. Here's Sir Neville and the Academy of St. Martin in the Fields.

Mozart from the complete Mozart edition on the Philips label. And this was an early symphony, K97, Sir Neville Mariner and the Academy of St. Martin in the Fields. It's 12 minutes after 9 o'clock, and it's the last day of June as we head toward the 4th of July holiday weekend. So many good things going on. We have Pittsburgh Symphony Radio on the air tomorrow night at 7 o'clock, and George Gershwin in honor of the 4th of July and the America 250 celebration all week long with Bill McLaughlin tonight at 9 p.m. Pirates beat the Phillies last night, 11-7. They'll be playing again this evening, and we have the FIFA World Cup action in at least three stadiums. You know, they don't wear the gear that the NFL does. So there's always a kind of a encouraging collegiality between the players. If somebody accidentally trips someone or bashes into them, they check on one another, and there's a lot of tension with the game, with the clock running continuously. They do have those hydration stops, and they're really going to be needing them with the hot weather all over, the heat dome across a good part of the U.S. I'm sure it'll be interesting to watch on Fox this evening. And, of course, you want to have Channel 13 as a frontline program this evening. Some great things coming your way, Channel 13, but I'd keep the sound down, get the captions going, and have the radio playing. You hear things like Toroba, Federico Moreno Toroba. This is his Castilian concerto, and it's played by guitarist Vicente Coves with the Extremadura Symphony Orchestra, classical QED.

Toroba and his concerto from Castile. It was Federico Moreno Toroba and the Extremadura Symphony Orchestra. Vicente Coves was the guitarist and Manuel Coves was the conductor. 23 minutes before 10, Toroba on this Tuesday morning. Well, with the hot weather, you'll want to be watching Channel 13 because you've got Frontline on this evening. Henry Louis Gates Jr. is coming up to Chautauqua this season to give a talk. He has Carol Burnett on his show this week. The Wall Street Journal has a look at the arts and the American experience for 250 years, bringing history into every living room. The small screen has united us. We watched the Watergate hearings together, the Apollo 11 moon landing, Lee Harvey Oswald, of course, and many other things. The Knicks, most recently, come from behind, all the way beginning with Franklin Roosevelt's opening of the 1939 New York World's Fair, one of the first televised American events. There was MASH and Roots. In fact, last Friday, Paul Tharnell mentioned that it was Roots that really got him going on his family history, and now we have the historical marker of his family downtown, and you can hear all about that on our Voice of the Arts podcast page. Look for all those great things this weekend, and the Wall Street Journal today, the review of American arts and television history. We have the Friday Night Arts Night with great performances turning up there regularly on Channel 13. And of course, Thursday evening, it's Bill Cowher and the Summer of CBAC uniting us, too. In a moment, it will be music by Eric Wazin. Won't you be my neighbor? I'm Jim Cunningham. On June 3rd, 2026, the Fred Rogers Institute held a concert titled Sounds of the Neighborhood. You'll hear it on this week's performance in Pittsburgh. Pianists Gloria Cook and Cynthia Lawing play Fred and Joanne Rogers' personal Steinway and Bechstein pianos from their living room, heard in public for the first time. Schumann, Rachmaninoff, and of course, Mr. Rogers on Performance in Pittsburgh, Friday night at 7 on QED 89.3. Wonderful program. Brian Sabar assembles these things. Daniel Crozier, Fred's nephew, has an arrangement and a statement. We hear from the pianists. We hear from the chief of the Institute. Who else? Johnny Costa is in there, and much, much more. We even have Louis Paul from a black and white early edition of Mr. Rogers' Neighborhood. Louis Paul was the principal clarinet of the Pittsburgh Symphony, plays some Beethoven in an appearance on Mr. Rogers' Neighborhood. That's Friday evening, 9 o'clock is the close. You'll miss it if you're there at 9. You better tune in at 7 p.m. Right now it's Eric Wazin and his Three Rivers Trio. This is the CD that we offered during the fundraising drive. It's still on the list. So if you go to donate, you'll see it, and you can acquire it quickly and support the station, too. Donated to us by Cynthia Coledo de Almeida and William Caballero with Rodrigo Ojeda piano. Three Rivers Trio. Eric Wazin is the composer.

Cynthia Coleto de Almeida played the oboe, William Caballero the horn, Rodrigo Ojeda the piano. Music by Eric Awazin, Three Rivers Trio. And that CD is available on the donate page from WQED-FM. Donated by Cynthia and William Rodrigo to help Classical QED 89.3. Well, if it's too hot, you can go to the Harris Theater and see some interesting films with the air conditioning on there. And this is the last day to catch the international art house classic Distant Voices, Still Lives. It's a British film loosely based on the late Terence Davies' own upbringing. Extraordinary movie, and Davies' feature debut, considered a triumph of British cinema. That's Distant Voices from 1988. It's on tonight for the last time. And then Thursday is the last day for Peter Asher, the Everywhere Man, the life of one of the greatest musical child actors, pop star, manager, producer, worked with James Taylor and Linda Ronstadt. Peter Asher. It's called Everywhere Man, and it's running tonight through the 2nd. These are the now showing films at the Harris Theater downtown on Liberty Avenue. We have Ralph Hill, Professor Ralph Hill. 30 years he taught in the public schools here in Pittsburgh, but he also taught at Geneva. He was the former pastor of Greater Emmanuel AME Zion Church in Aliquippa, played the piano at Lamont, learned to play the harpsichord and the piano. He played at Grand Concourse, Station Square. Amazing man. And he was here for a number of recording sessions. Here he is playing music by Scott Joplin, Ralph Hill.

0: Reynaldo Hans, Splendid, the Bella Beatrice d'Este, and that was Stephen Richmond conducting the Harmony Ensemble. Some Spanish guitar coming your way next by Joao Luis.
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3: The 1920s were a time like our own, social unrest, political upheaval, and a flourishing artistic scene. 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

0: That was the first movement to the First Symphony by Johann Svensson. We heard Bjarte Engeset conducting the Bournemouth Symphony Orchestra.
1: 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Won't you be my neighbor? I'm Jim Cunningham. On June 3rd, 2026, the Fred Rogers Institute held a concert titled Sounds of the Neighborhood. You'll hear it on this week's performance in Pittsburgh. Pianists Gloria Cook and Cynthia Lawing play Fred and Joanne Rogers' personal Steinway and Bechstein pianos from their living room, heard in public for the first time. Schumann, Rachmaninoff, and of course, Mr. Rogers on Performance in Pittsburgh, Friday night at 7 on QED 89.3.

0: Spoon River by Percy Grainger. That was the Dallas Wind Symphony conducted by Jerry Junkin. We've got a real toe-tapper of a tarantella coming up in about a minute.
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2: 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The Bach, Beethoven, and Brunch concert series takes a break this week for the 4th of July weekend. So, no concert this Sunday, July 5th. The series returns on Sunday, July 12th, 10:30 a.m. at Mellon Park with a concert featuring members of the Three Rivers Young People's Orchestra. See you then.
0: Here's music by Samuel Coleridge Taylor. He was inspired by the writings of Hans Christian Andersen when he wrote his Little Concert Suite, and this little part of that suite has a name that paints quite a picture, Wriggling Tarantella.

0: Baibas Grida, the violinist there, with the Swedish Chamber Orchestra conducted by Eivind Adland. That was the Violin Concerto No. 4 by Mozart.
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0: The first time this music by Jean Sibelius was performed was an outdoor festival, and the audience was kind of unimpressed. They seemed to prefer another work on the program by the brother-in-law of Sibelius. That must have stung a bit. Sibelius revised the piece and renamed it, and it became this Spring Song, played here by the BBC Symphony Orchestra.

0: Spring Song by Jean Sibelius, complete with tubular bells there at the end. That was the BBC Symphony Orchestra, conducted by Sakari Oramo.
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0: Russian composer Reinhold Glier was attending a rehearsal of his music. He was impressed by how the orchestra was handling it. He was especially impressed by the horn player. Glier complimented him after the rehearsal and said, "You know, the horn is such a great instrument, and it's a shame that so few composers write for it." And the horn player said, "So write for it. Write us a concerto. That would be wonderful." Half a year later, the horn player is at home, the phone rings, it's Reinhold Glier. "I wrote a concerto for you," he says. I'm Aaron Kane. Maria Luisa Neunecker will play that horn concerto for you in about 20 minutes. Pianist Angela Hewitt loves playing the music of French Baroque composer François Couperin. She's made 3 recordings of Couperin's music. Here she is now with an Allemande.

0: Autumn Soiree No. 5 by Félicien David, played there by the Limoges Baroque Ensemble.
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2: Katerina Ismailova is one of opera's most complex and tragic figures. Trapped in a loveless marriage and crushed by cruelty and oppression, she is driven to acts of shocking violence, only to be ultimately destroyed by her passions. I'm Lisa Flynn. It's Shostakovich's powerful and heartbreaking Lady Macbeth of Mtsensk from La Scala in Milan. 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
0: The horn has been around for a long time. People have been playing some version or other of the horn for hundreds of years, so it's a little puzzling that there have not been more concertos for horn. Russian composer Reinhold Glier felt that way, at least, and he set himself the task to show that the horn is an ideal solo instrument, and this is his thesis statement. The Horn Concerto by Reinhold Glier, played by Maria Luisa Neunecker and the Bamberg Symphony Orchestra.

0: Maria Luisa Neunecker, the horn soloist there with the Bamberg Symphony Orchestra conducted by Werner Andreas Albert. That was the Horn Concerto by Reinhold Glier.
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2: 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And violinist Isabel Faust joins the orchestra for the devilishly difficult Concerto in A Minor by Antonín Dvořák. I'm Steve Seal. 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
0: Salome, the opera by Richard Strauss, based on the play by Oscar Wilde, was pretty scandalous in its day. The first soprano to sing the role of Salome refused to perform the Dance of the Seven Veils that we're about to hear. Some thought that the opera would do irreparable damage to the career of Richard Strauss, while Strauss himself would later say that the damage enabled me to buy my villa at Garmisch. Here is the Dance of the Seven Veils from Salome, played by the Minnesota Orchestra.

0: The Climactic Dance of the Seven Veils from Salome, the opera by Richard Strauss. That was the Minnesota Orchestra conducted by Eiji Uwe.
1: 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Programming on Classical QED 89.3 is made possible thanks to the Allegheny Regional Asset District, supporting QED 89.3's local arts programming. Won't you be my neighbor? I'm Jim Cunningham. On June 3rd, 2026, the Fred Rogers Institute held a concert titled Sounds of the Neighborhood. You'll hear it on this week's performance in Pittsburgh. Pianists Gloria Cook and Cynthia Lawing play Fred and Joanne Rogers' personal Steinway and Bechstein pianos from their living room, heard in public for the first time. Schumann, Rachmaninoff, and of course, Mr. Rogers on performance in Pittsburgh, Friday night at 7 on QED 89.3.

0: Ruth Ann Swenson, the soprano there, with the London Symphony Orchestra, conducted by Julius Rudel, O mio babbino caro, from Gianni Schicchi by Giacomo Puccini.
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3: The Bach, Beethoven, and Brunch concert series takes a break this week for the 4th of July weekend. So, no concert this Sunday, July 5th. The series returns on Sunday, July 12th, 10:30 a.m. at Mellon Park with a concert featuring members of the Three Rivers Young People's Orchestra. See you then.
0: The first time the public heard this music was on a cold December night in 1808 at a concert that also featured the premiere of Beethoven's Fifth and Sixth Symphonies and his Choral Fantasy and parts of his Mass in C major. All of that plus this, Beethoven's Piano Concerto No. 4, with Ludwig himself leading the orchestra from the keyboard. Stuart Goodyear is at the piano this time, with Andrew Constantine leading the BBC National Orchestra of Wales.

0: Stuart Goodyear, the pianist, with the BBC National Orchestra of Wales, conducted by Andrew Constantine. That was the Piano Concerto No. 4 by Beethoven. Coming up, music from an opera in which the main character gets threatened by a statue. No, not that one. The other one. Stay tuned.
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4: The 1920s were a time like our own. 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
0: Here's another one of those overtures whose popular life has outlived the popularity of the opera for which it was written. Ferdinand Hérold's comic opera Zampa was very popular in its day. It was performed about 500 times in the 50 years after it was written in 1831. These days, it's mostly just this overture that gets performed. The overture from Zampa, performed here by the BBC Philharmonic Orchestra, conducted by Jan Pascal Tortelier.

0: And there's an entire opera after that? Hard to imagine. You've got everything you need there in the Zampa Overture, the overture to Ferdinand Erol's opera. That was the BBC Philharmonic Orchestra we heard in that performance, conducted by Jan-Pascal Tortelier.
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3: Good afternoon. It is 2 o'clock and it is warm. I'm Anna Singer. Thanks so much for tuning into Classical QED. I don't think I've ever seen this on the weather forecast. Usually it's yellow when it's extreme heat, but it is actually red. Extreme heat warning. It is currently 87 degrees. Heat index, it feels like 93. And unfortunately, it's just going to be getting warmer and warmer. Actually, it now feels like 95, and the temperature has gone up a degree, 88. Mostly sunny this afternoon. Our high getting to 94, but heat index values as high as 107. We have music to enjoy this afternoon. We'll start with Aram Khachaturian. This is these are selections from the ballet Gayan with Evgeny Svetlanov and the Bolshoi Theater Orchestra.

We heard selections from Guyane of Aram Khachaturian on classical QED 89.3. Of course, that's the saber dance that ended those excerpts with Evgeny Svetlanov and the Bolshoi Theater Orchestra on classical QED 89.3. The Bach, Beethoven, and Brunch concert series takes a break this week for the 4th of July weekend. So, no concert this Sunday, July 5th. The series returns on Sunday, July 12th, 10:30 a.m. at Mellon Park with a concert featuring members of the Three Rivers Young People's Orchestra. See you then. Zdeněk Fibich, Czech composer, we're going to hear his Impressions from the Countryside, composed in 1898. Douglas Bostock and the Carlsbad Symphony Orchestra.

0: We heard Impressions from the Countryside of Czech composer Zdeněk Fibich, Douglas Bostock, and the Carlsbad Symphony Orchestra.
1: This Independence Day weekend, Sunday Baroque is celebrating America 250 with some greatest hits of the Baroque played by U.S. ensembles, an exciting serenade by a group in Bloomington, Indiana, a virtuosic concerto featuring Seattle Baroque and one of the world's top soloists, and sacred music sung by a New York City-based choir. 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
0: Good afternoon, I'm Anna Singer. It is 3 o'clock, and you're listening to Classical WQED-FM, 89.3 Pittsburgh, and WQEJ, 89.7 Johnstown, on HD1 and WQEDFM.org, the voice of the arts in western Pennsylvania. Extreme heat warning in effect right now. It is currently 89 degrees. It feels like 95, according to the heat index. Tonight, clear, dropping down to 76. Sunny and hot on Wednesday with a high of 98. We could see some showers and thunderstorms Friday afternoon. It is good to be with you. Thank you so much for tuning in to Classical QED. We have the Trio Settecento now with this Little Consort by Christopher Simpson, English composer, born in 1615.

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0: We heard Engelbert Humperdinck and that Shakespeare Suite number 2 with Carl Anton Rickenbacker and the Bamberg Symphony on Classical QED 89.3.
1: The 1920s were a time like our own. Social unrest, political upheaval, and a flourishing artistic scene. The Philadelphia Orchestra brings music from that era to Carnegie Hall. 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
0: Very good afternoon to you. Our temperatures are all in red. We are dealing with very hot temperatures for the next several days, all the way through Friday at this point. We are currently at 89 degrees. Feels like we're 95. Tonight it'll be clear, dropping down to 76. But tomorrow, sunny and hot. The high expected is 98. Extreme heat warning in effect right now, all the way through Friday. Etienne Nicolas Mayul with the Symphony No. 2, Jorge Rota and the Rhenish Philharmonic Orchestra.

We heard Etienne Nicolas Meul's Symphony No. 2 with Jorge Rotter and the Rhenish Philharmonic Orchestra. It is a warm, warm day today, and we do have a heat advisory, extreme heat warning in effect all the way through Friday. It's 91 degrees now, and heat index feels like 99 degrees. 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The Bach, Beethoven, and Brunch concert series takes a break this week for the 4th of July weekend. So, no concert this Sunday, July 5th. The series returns on Sunday, July 12th, 10:30 a.m. at Mellon Park with a concert featuring members of the Three Rivers Young People's Orchestra. See you then. Well, I hope you're having a good afternoon and that you're able to keep a little bit cool. It is only just going to get warmer. Tonight, we're dropping down to 76, sunny and hot on Wednesday. Our high is expected to be 98 degrees. 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Sir William Walton and the first of the few, the Spitfire Prelude and Fugue with Sir Neville Mariner and the Academy of St. Martin in the Fields.

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0: Good afternoon, 11 minutes after 4 o'clock, and we have a concerto for flute and two violins. This features flutist Lawrence Dean. It is by Johann Adolf Hasse and the Hannover Hofkapelle.

We heard that flute concerto by Johann Adolf Hasse. Lawrence Dean was the flutist, and the Hanover Hofkapelle was the ensemble on Classical QED 89.3. Good afternoon. Pleasure to be with you. Thanks so much for tuning into Classical QED. We have a bit of Mozart now. This is the 12th piano concerto. It's a huge set on the EMI label with Daniel Barenboim. He recorded all of the Mozart concerti and also conducts. This is the Berlin Philharmonic on Classical QED.

0: We heard Mozart and the Piano Concerto No. 12 in A Major. Daniel Barenboim conducted from the piano the Berlin Philharmonic on Classical QED 89.3. It's a special Independence Day celebration with 4th of July music by local arts groups. You'll hear groups like the Pittsburgh Symphony Orchestra, River City Brass, and the CMU Wind Ensemble, playing the Stars and Stripes Forever, the 1812 Overture, and much more. I'm Anna Singer. 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
1: Malcolm Arnold and some English dances with Jerry Junkin and the Dallas Wind Symphony.

Malcolm Arnold, and we heard English Dances with Jerry Junkin and the Dallas Wind Symphony. On Friday evening, Performance in Pittsburgh is going to feature pianists Gloria Cook and Cynthia Lawing. They're playing Fred and Joanne Rogers' personal pianos in public for the first time. It was recorded at the Fred Rogers Institute at the St. Vincent campus. We're going to hear a little bit of Sergei Rachmaninoff right now, Floods of Spring. This is with Gloria Cook and Cynthia Lawing.

Rachmaninoff on Classical QED 89.3. Sounds of the Neighborhood, a classical tribute, Gloria Cook and Cynthia Lawing piano from the Fred Rogers Institute at St. Vincent College. Hear the complete program Friday evening at 7 p.m., our performance in Pittsburgh on Friday. Just wonderful. I understand this was an amazing concert. You can hear it right here. Music of Schumann, Fred Rogers, Artunian, Poulenc, Daniel Crozier, Tchaikovsky, all right here. Sounds of the Neighborhood. 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The voice of the arts in Western Pennsylvania. 91 degrees, feels like 98 with the heat index tonight, dropping down to 76. And then tomorrow, sunny and hot, our high to getting to 98. Robert Folkman, a serenade for string orchestra with Janos Petro and the Pannon Chamber Orchestra.

0: That was Robert Folkman's Serenade for String Orchestra with Janos Petro and the Pannon Chamber Orchestra on Classical QED 89.3, with support today from our QED sustainers and the Allegheny Regional Asset District, supporting QED 89.3's local arts programming.
1: Won't you be my neighbor? I'm Jim Cunningham. On June 3rd, 2026, the Fred Rogers Institute held a concert titled Sounds of the Neighborhood. You'll hear it on this week's performance in Pittsburgh. Pianists Gloria Cook and Cynthia Lawing play Fred and Joanne Rogers' personal Steinway and Bechstein pianos from their living room, heard in public for the first time. Schumann, Rachmaninoff, and of course, Mr. Rogers on performance in Pittsburgh, Friday night at 7 on QED 89.3.
0: We previewed a little bit of that concert with the Rachmaninoff. Just wonderful. You can hear the whole thing Friday evening at 7 o'clock on performance in Pittsburgh here on Classical QED. Flutist Virginia Sindelar and Richard Schilling playing guitar in this potpourri for flute and guitar by Mauro Giuliani.

For flute and guitar, Mauro Giuliani's Potpourri, Grand Potpourri, Virginia Sindelar, flute, and Richard Schilling playing the guitar on Classical QED 89.3. The Dolly Suite now of Gabriel Fauré, originally for piano, we hear the BBC Philharmonic under the direction of Jan-Pascal Tortelier.

0: Jean-Pascal Tortelier and the BBC Philharmonic with Gabrielle Fauré's Dolly Suite. I'm Anna Singer. 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
0: Here is Camille Saint-Saëns and the Avenace for Violin and Orchestra. 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
0: Well, good evening. I'm Anna Singer. 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The voice of the arts in Western Pennsylvania. Extreme heat warning and which lasts until July 3rd. Right now it is currently 91 degrees, but it feels like it is 98. Tonight we'll drop down to 76. It'll be sunny and hot again tomorrow. Our high expected to reach 98 with heat values as high as 106. Thanks for joining me. I hope you have a great evening.
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0: A Procesión del Rocío, written by Joaquín Turina. Antonio Dalmeida conducting Bamberg Symphony Orchestra. Good things coming up, including an Arabian Caprice by Francisco Tárrega and the finale from Tchaikovsky's Violin Concerto.
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2: 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The Bach, Beethoven, and Brunch concert series takes a break this week for the 4th of July weekend. So, no concert this Sunday, July 5th. The series returns on Sunday, July 12th, 10:30 a.m. at Mellon Park with a concert featuring members of the Three Rivers Young People's Orchestra. See you then.
0: Hi, I'm Scott Blankenship with music by Francisco Tárrega that, I guess you could say, this borders on hypnotic, the way it mimics the sound of traditional Middle Eastern instruments on the classical guitar. You get a blend of Spanish romanticism with some Arabic-inspired motifs. You could say this is a unique gem, Arabian Caprice, performed by Sharon Isbin.

0: Philharmonie de Lorraine with the Ramuncho Suite No. 2, composed by Gabriel Pernet. Stay close, the finale from Tchaikovsky's Violin Concerto is just around the corner.
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0: Hi, I'm Scott Blankenship. Thanks for coming along. Peter Tchaikovsky was staying at a resort on the shores of Lake Geneva when he wrote his violin concerto. He was there for a specific reason, to recover from depression. Depression that was brought on by his failed marriage and then a failed suicide attempt after that. So he dedicated this music to violinist Leopold Auer, who at first called it unplayable, but he later recanted and became one of the biggest cheerleaders for the piece. But critic Edward Hanslick heard the unrehearsed premiere in Vienna, and he says, "Woo, it is possible for something to stink in the ear." However, in that same article, he also said that there were bits of genius. Now today, it's a cornerstone of the repertoire, with Janine Janssen playing the violin and the Mahler Chamber Orchestra.

0: Fantastic, isn't it? That's the finale from the Violin Concerto written by Peter Tchaikovsky, showing that he was on the mend after a little bit of depression after his failed marriage. And that was the Mahler Chamber Orchestra with Daniel Harding on the podium and the fantastic violin soloist Janine Janssen. I'm Scott Blankenship. Thanks for your company.
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0: Whose slave am I, that in the pride of my youth I should stand in bonds through endless winter? Noble son of Finland's blue lakes, I was born free, and free I will die. Four lines written about ice breaking on a river, but somehow end up being about everything else, too. The restless energy, those ominous chords, and heroic themes depict Finland's political struggle. The words were enough to set Jean Sibelius off on what would become Finlandia, his most popular work, coming up in just 15 minutes.

0: Dance of the Outlaw Cowboy, a dance that would most certainly leave my legs tangled in knots. That comes from Danzas Argentinas by Alberto Ginastera, Lise de la Salle playing the piano. 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
0: I found a great description of Jean Sibelius' most famous piece, Finlandia. Someone wrote, "Think of it as Woody Guthrie's This Land Is Your Land, but with many more instruments, a lot more notes, and in its original version, no words at all." It's funny that Sibelius actually thought Finlandia was an insignificant piece of music, but it was anything but insignificant to the audiences. It was an immediate hit from the premiere, resonated with so many people. And then audiences started coming up with lyrics for it, words of their own. And Jean didn't fight it. He says it's not intended to be sung. It's written for an orchestra, but if the world wants to sing it, it can't be helped.

0: Sergei Prokofiev's Lieutenant Kija Suites with Thierry Fischer conducting the Utah Symphony.
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3: Katerina Ismailova is one of opera's most complex and tragic figures. 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
0: Hi, I'm Scott Blankenship. Thanks so much for your company and listening to some classical music with me today. There's time for one more, a symphony by Luigi Boccherini. Mark de Strub conducts the Orchestra of the 18th Century.

0: That's the orchestra of the 18th century, conducted by Marc de Strube, a symphony composed by Luigi Boccherini. I'm Scott Blankenship. Thanks for your company.
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2: 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After 36 years with Quantum, the founder and artistic director's last production will be Shakespeare's The Tempest, running from July 17th to August 23rd.
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